0: is Muse here on 103.7 KNRQ. I was actually nerding out watching live videos of them in my office earlier today.
1: If it wasn't out in Washington, I think I'd be more excited to go. That's the only thing that's putting me off.
0: I agree.
1: It's because I'm not a huge fan of Cascades.
0: Well, no, you know what? Cascades, the Ridgefield Amphitheater, while...
1: Oh, no. Okay, you're right. The amphitheater's great.
0: While the action... Once you're in there, the sound is great. I like the quality of the venue.
1: Right.
0: Getting into the parking lot.
1: Yes, getting to this place or out of it is a nightmare.
0: The expense of the food and drink there are by far the worst place in the Northwest.
1: Yes. Yeah.
0: I can't think of another positive thing to say about that place, but they bring a lot of great shows.
1: They do bring some great shows.
0: But they come with an expense.
1: Yes.
0: So the point that I'm considering, and by considering I mean I'm already making plans to fly down to the Bay to see this show at the Shoreline instead...
1: It's easier to fly to San Francisco to go see this show than it is to drive to the Cascades Amphitheater.
0: It just sounds like more. I'm also a huge nerd, a Muse nerd, and I want to see it in like the perfect place.
1: Right. I get it.
0: I'm gonna make that happen for me. It's Muse is worth the cost.
1: Sure.
0: And the frustration of the parking. Leave early and expect to leave late. At Cascades Amphitheater, and just do it like tailgate style.
1: Yes.
0: And you'll have a great time.
1: I have learned that for Cascades, the best way to do it is tailgate style. Go out there early, hang out,
0: or
1: leave late.
0: What would be a great alternative is if here in Eugene, we start buying tickets when they go on sale, so
1: sure.
0: More shows would come to us. That would be great too. But anyway, I'm not here to give you a lesson. I'm here to have some fun. Happy Monday. Welcome to the Icky Life. I'm your host, Icky, broadcasting from Eugene, Oregon. Happy to be here. Grateful to have you with me. JP in studio as well. This week, we are giving away tickets to go see Yellow Card in Newfound Glory at Hayden Holmes Amphitheater this upcoming Saturday. I'm excited for the show. It's going to be so much fun. And every single person who wins a pair of tickets will also be in the running for the grand prize, which is meeting a Yellow Card before the show, getting $150 worth of merch while you're there, and a gas card to get you there and back to make these experiences more affordable and enjoyable for you. So let's do another pair of tickets right now.
1: Sure, yeah.
0: 541-684-0979. That is the number here at NRQ Studios. Caller number 5 is going to get a pair of tickets to Yellow Card and be in the running for that grand prize of meeting the band, etc., etc., and we will continue to do so throughout the week here on KNRQ.

0: 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Plus,
1: hi, I'm Rivers Cuomo from Weezer, and this is our song Go Away. It's your music. Plus,
0: here's Weezer's Rivers Cuomo on the band's longevity and connection with both older and newer fans.
1: Yeah, we're in our fourth decade, which is insane. Not really sure why we keep connecting from time to time, but maybe it has to do with that we like classic, timeless music and not chasing whatever happens to be going off in the moment.

0: That was Weezer with Go Away. It's your music plus.
1: Here at KNRQ, we don't want you missing out on great shows. So while you're at work, not working, check out the cool.
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0: 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My name is Icky, JP in studio as well. You are a married man. You've been married for quite some time, so you may have no frame of reference to actually answer this question. But what would you say the average cost of an all-in first date in America would be, bookend to bookend?
1: An all-in?
0: One night. Doing the whole thing.
1: It's got to be about $200.
0: You're very, very, $189.
1: Yeah, because that's about, that's not even just a first date. That's about what it costs for the wife and I to go out on a nice date. Uh-huh. Just on a nice night out. Dinner, cocktails, maybe an activity. You're looking at about $200.
0: It rose $32 since last year alone, just for the cost of a date to go out. And as you said, yeah, that would count for, you know, married couples or first dates,
1: right,
0: or anything.
1: Right, right, right.
0: $189. And honestly, I think that's low. Especially for a first date, because you're probably going to try and show off a little bit, even if you're throwing out a credit card and probably shouldn't be doing it.
1: Right.
0: You want to flex a little bit.
1: I do believe that you're correct. I think that is lowballing it a little bit. I think I'd go up to maybe about $250 on it if you're really trying to flex. You know,
0: especially
1: what I mean?
0: If you're going to an event.
1: Right.
0: Or something you got to buy tickets to,
1: you're
0: or something
1: in
0: like
1: a
0: that.
1: Concert or something.
0: Usually that's beyond the first date. But just date wise in general, things add up so quickly when you're doing something like that. And because of that, 40% of American singles above the age of 21 are saying that it's no longer financially worth it to go on dates.
1: I hate to agree with that, but I it's true. It is not financially worth it to go on dates. It is a nice special occasion. But dating, high air quotes there, dating is something that you're doing like a lot of.
0: Yeah.
1: You know what I mean? And to go out and spend $186 a date through the dating process.
0: Yeah. That's a lot. And even if you are just, you know, find the one person and you're sticking with that one, that's an expensive courting process.
1: I fully understand why Netflix and chill is such a great idea, because
0: I've always been a proponent of the first date being kind of on the cheap side, because if they freak out and then you're not for me.
1: Right.
0: Period.
1: Right.
0: I'll do the second, like the fancy one, the second or third date, when I know you're worth a crap.
1: Yeah, you got to be able to eat Taco Bell with me on the first date, right?
0: Not Taco Bell. I'm not trying to give her diarrhea on the first date. I'm also just, in my opinion, the first date's an interview. I'm going to ask nonstop questions. They're going to do 95% of the talking. I am just researching. And one of the parts of the research is, can you handle something I'm going to go to on a regular basis, not a special occasion thing?
1: Sure.
0: So that's my first date. On top of that, I'd spend $180 on myself and not think twice about it, because it's me.
1: Right.
0: If I'm spending that money and end up going on a date with someone who's just an annoying troll, I'm going to be really upset. So, granted, I am a newly single person. I'm not going to be dating anytime soon. And this is a part of the reason because of it. And the worst part is, mainly, it's a selfish thing. I'd rather spend that money on me.
1: I get that totally.
0: Yeah.
1: For sure.
0: I'm just taking that one.

0: Dendrophilia. Familiar with that one?
1: Can't say that I am.
0: What about borophilia?
1: Fear of boredom.
0: Aborophilia, or maybe nemophilist.
1: I got nothing. Mm.
0: Those are people who like to bang trees.
1: All right.
0: All three of them. Not only three names, four. Four names for this situation. And the most recent, the most weirdest of them all, is the one who makes it a positive thing, dumps the philia completely, and it's just ecosexual. A brand new world of the sexual pages you can pick in your world, which is you are in love with a tree. Yes, you can be in love with more than one trees. Apparently, trees don't care if you have more than one partner. Yes, I actually did read that on Reddit while I was researching ecosexual. And someone genuinely came to their own defense saying that, no, I have more than one lover in my life. They're okay with it. As if they had a conversation. Breaking down, hey, oak, I found cedar. Are you okay with this? These splinters in your life have got to be insane, as well as other insane things I don't want to, you know, reference right now. But this is real.
1: I am biting my tongue right now. This fills me with so much rage inside.
0: This is real, everybody. And if you're out there going, well, what's wrong with it? That silence was for you.
1: I have no words. There's nothing that I'm going to say about this.
0: Go tell your friend Oak about it, maybe.

0: I almost feel bad playing like intro jingle after that one.
1: Yeah, because you always got to come in real quiet.
0: Well, and it's just such an emotional song too that if you are like really focused on that, and all of a sudden I'm like, right? Like it's just, yeah. So let's we'll take a pause.
1: Don't want to interrupt your moment.
0: There we go. I really hope you had a great Monday. I did. It's been a fun, interesting day.
1: Yeah.
0: Of ups and downs, but in general, good day. Good day.
1: Very entertaining afternoon so far.
0: So, tomorrow, we are going to continue giving away tickets to go see Yellow Card, Newfound Glory in Bend this Saturday. And everyone who wins a pair of tickets, we're giving away multiples throughout the week, is also going to get in the running for the grand prize to go backstage, meet Yellow Card. They're also going to get $150 in merch while you're there, a little shopping spree, and also a gas card to get you there and back from the show to make things like this easier to do. Because a Saturday in Bend on a hot, sunny day,
1: sweet,
0: with a bunch of punk rock, well, pop rock, let's face it, kids in one group, it's going to be a lot of fun. I can't wait to see you there, but you got to win your way in. So listen for your chance to win those tickets. Give away two today. Going to give two away tomorrow. So listen for those. Also, going to continue giving away four packs of tickets to go see the Eugene Emeralds so you can witness our own idiocy on Thursday while we try the 999 challenge with 9 hot dogs, 9 beers in 9 innings of baseball in the concourse. What are they called? The best seats in the house?
1: The best seats in the house, right? Yes. There at the top of the concourse.
0: Right there, right on the recliners, trying to not throw up. So listen for your chance to win all.
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14: 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One psychologist we spoke to said he sees this as a reflection of parents' desire to build core capacities in their children. Resilience, curiosity, self-regulation, empathy. 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I'm Dr. Sanjay Gupta, helping you live a better life.
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9: Getting your heart broken can be really rough. It'll happen to most of us at some point in our lives. It's not just an emotional experience, it's a physical one too. Often described as getting the wind knocked out of you, a knot in your stomach, trouble sleeping. I recently spoke about this with Dr. Yoram Yovil, a psychiatrist and neuroscientist. He was on my podcast, Chasing Life. Now, he told me heartbreak doesn't have to last forever. And while your inclination might be to withdraw, isolate, and shut down, it's often the opposite of what supports healing. One of the things that helps us the most is reconnecting to other people you love. And the reverse is also true, he said. If someone you care about is struggling, don't give up on them. You hold the power to comfort loved ones that are in deep physical or emotional distress. I'm Dr. Sanjay Gupta, helping you live a better life.
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8: You know, one of the weirder things I've seen on social media lately is parents feeding their babies butter, like whole sticks of butter. They swear that it helps them feel fuller after meals and get a good night's sleep, among other things. There's actually something to this. You know, butter is full of fat, which a rapidly growing infant needs, but eating butter all the time results in, quote, boxing out other important nutrients they need as well. Spokesperson for the Academy of Nutrition and Dietetics told us she recommends half a teaspoon to a teaspoon melted and then added to a puree. Or as they get older, you can drizzle oil or melted butter over cooked vegetables, she told us. We never say just give butter by itself, and it's not the only source of fat she would recommend. Avocados, hummus, fish, they are great sources of fat as well. And also great foods to introduce. I'm Dr. Sanjay Gupta, helping you live a better life.
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8: Sometimes you can tell a lot about what someone wants to do offline by looking at what they do online. 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The report found a shift from the iPad kid era to now, when parents are actually more interested in real-world adventures and hands-on activities. The Global Trends and Insights lead at Pinterest told us, families are thoughtfully designing childhoods rooted in creativity, intention, and meaningful experiences. One psychologist we spoke to said he sees this as a reflection of parents' desire to build core capacities in their children. Resilience, curiosity, self-regulation, empathy. 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I'm Dr. Sanjay Gupta, helping you live a better life.
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4: So very rarely do we get a serious call asking for real life advice, but we did.
5: Hey, Dave, Mahoney, Audrey. My name's Taylor, and like many people, I'm going to be a high school graduate soon. I assume you three have had some interesting times after you graduated high school, you know, a lot of pressure and that kind of stuff. I was wondering if you could give some genuine advice for people unsure about their futures or people who might be scared about becoming an adult. But I'm sure there's also some pretty scary and stupid stories that you guys have, so, you know, feel free to tell those because those are always very entertaining. Hope you guys have a wonderful day. Bye.
6: Message deleted.
4: All right, Mahoney, we'll start with you. Somebody that is entering the real world.
7: A scary or stupid story, but I feel like this is just good life advice that I wish I would have figured out at, you know, like graduating high school.
4: Mm-hmm.
7: If somebody wants to, they will. Period. Mm-hmm. Like, I mean, anything. Friends, family, a significant other you may be interested in.
4: Co-workers, bosses.
7: If they want to, they will. Yeah. If for whatever reason, that's just like, it just always, they're too busy, too much stuff's going on, then they don't really want to.
4: And that especially applies to relationships.
7: Yes.
4: You're like, oh, if I just, you know, do this or do that, then they'll want to be with me. No. No, generally, that's great advice, Mahoney. That's
7: something. I mean, that's one of those things that it became empowering for me. Like when you realize, like you're sitting over here. I'm like, I'm doing everything right. Mm-hmm. What, like, for this person or people? Why am I not? Why are they not into me? They're just not your person.
4: Don't waste your time.
7: Yeah, do not waste your time.
4: All right, Audrey. What advice would you give to Taylor?
1: I feel like I've got a couple things, but the first one that comes to my mind is work hard and play hard.
4: Mm-hmm.
1: I think that whenever you're in your 20s and you're going into, you know, becoming an adult, a blossoming into the next chapter of your life, I think that you're supposed to be making some decisions that are going to feel tough.
4: Mm-hmm.
1: And that's because you're getting out of your comfort zone. That does not mean that you should turn around and run away because it's a difficult decision to make. Growing feels hard on purpose, you know, those are things that are going to make you want to cower down and revert to habits and things and feelings that feel comfortable, but keep pushing forward because you will not grow unless you do hard things.
4: I think that's great advice, and I'll kind of piggyback off of that.
1: And also have fun, but
4: you,
1: please have
4: you
1: fun.
4: You are in a really special window right now, from 18 until about 26. So you got a solid 8 years here where it's basically your job to go out and make mistakes.
1: Yes, that's what I'm saying.
4: I don't mean be an irresponsible a-hole, but I'm saying you can go out and do almost anything.
1: And you will be forgiven.
4: And it doesn't pan out, but you'll be forgiven.
1: You will be forgiven.
4: If you do that when you're my age, it just leads to Chapter 11 bankruptcy, and it's not nearly as charming.
1: True, dude.
4: Go make the move, take some risks, go somewhere, try new stuff, hook up with the bus driver wearing stilettos, like whatever it is, like get out there and experience the world, find out what's right for you. But during this very special window of time
1: of your 20s,
4: you can screw up and no one is going to think anything of it because you're just a goofy kid in your late teens or early 20s.
7: The one caveat is the screw up that do not make, do not get somebody pregnant who you don't want to spend the rest of your life with.
1: Wrap it up or put it somewhere else.
4: What are you suggesting, Audrey?
1: I don't know, man. The couch.
7: Love seat.
4: Well, it's not called a love seat for nothing.
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2: You and I have never met, but I'm willing to bet that there is something you would like to do, but you feel like you can't, that it's too hard, that you don't deserve it. A colleague of mine recently told me about this new book called Brave Shift: 30 Mindset Changes to Transform Your Life. It's written by a woman named Michelle Carrer. Carrer says the one thing most people forget when they set a goal is to attach a reason to it. Having that reason is big, because when you don't want to do something that's necessary to reach your goal, you can go back to your reason to find the motivation you need. 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That will make you more likely to succeed, as will asking for help. All of us need it, and it makes people feel good to help you achieve your goals. I'm Dr. Sanjay Gupta, helping you live a better life.
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2: Mahoney, you have a strong reputation for taking care of the people that you love. Mm-hmm. And I'm not talking about your wife and child. I'm talking about DoorDash drivers.
3: That's right, Dave.
2: We did get a call from this guy who is a DoorDash driver that did inform us of some of the etiquette and rules that should be followed.
4: Yeah, this is towards Mahoney, DoorDash King or former DoorDash King. I just wanted to address some things that I have seen, like on Facebook and everything, when it comes to DoorDash and delivery services, because you did say that you treat your delivery drivers very well with tips and everything. So here's coming from an actual delivery driver. One, tips. General rule of thumb, $1 a mile. Figure out how far you are from the restaurant or store. If you're 10 miles away, that's $1 a mile, $10. Easy. Two, you know we're taking up food or picking up groceries for you and everything. Have your phone handy so that way if we run into a problem, we can get in touch with you and try to address it. And three, and one of the biggest pet peeves I have, put numbers on your mailbox or your house. Yes, there is GPS, but that always comes in handy. And then comes back to point number two, if I cannot find your house and I try to contact you and you don't answer the phone. I just thought I'd throw that out here. Dave, Mahoney, Audrey, Chris, love your show. Keep it up.
5: Message deleted.
2: I would say all good advice, right?
3: Seems like good pretty advice solid. To me, yeah.
2: But somebody called in with an answer back to that, and it's kind of some rules the other direction as well for the drivers.
6: Yes, I heard y'all talking about the DoorDash guy with the code for customers. It was pretty good. I'd never heard the dollar per mile thing, but I have one in reverse. I have a handful for the DoorDash drivers. Number five would be polite, be courteous, be professional. Number four would be put the food in an insulated bag, especially when it's hot, that is. Number three, don't come through my neighborhood blasting music. And the same with hauling butt. Don't be hauling butt through my neighborhood. Mm-hmm. And number one is don't change your feminine products out in my driveway.
7: What?
2: Excuse me?
6: Yes, that actually happened. I had to file a police report. I had two large women who were already tipped, so that wasn't an issue, sit out in my driveway and change their feminine hygiene product. Thanks. Have a good day.
7: You said, I had two fat bitches changing their pads.
2: Like simultaneously?
7: What?
2: Like they're just pulling into the pit stop. They're just like,
3: would you call that patty cake?
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3: Some of the biggest rock songs ever released. You are trying to figure out what they are with 30 seconds on the clock for each one of them. Marcus is joining us today. Marcus, you got some lifelines in Mahoney and Audrey. If necessary, are you ready for your first one?
4: Let's roll.
3: All right. It's got 12,000 views from Retroscope. Here we go.

0: stop it right there. Pretty good. Over to you, Marcus. Damn, do you know it?
1: That is going to be Dream On by Aerosmith.
0: Yes, it is. Nicely done. All right, the next one here, pretty popular as well, from Iron Horse. It's got 24,000 views.

0: trusting who we.
1: Marcus, I wish you could have seen the white boy roots of Mahoney coming out there. He just started rocking out immediately to that one. Do you know it?
2: That wasn't quite James Hetfield, but that was Nothing Else Matters by Metallica.
1: Excellent.
3: It was.
1: 2 for 2. You can win it on the next one. Lifelines are gone. You don't need them. You're doing too well. This is the most popular one of the day by a long shot. 610,000 views from an artist that does things pretty well most of the time. Postmodern Jukebox. Here we go.

0: so many talented people out there. That was excellent as well. All right, Marcus, for the win. Do you know it?
1: That is going to be The Chain by Fleetwood Mac.
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3: Anytime that they take something that is meth or fentanyl and they turn it into what look like little candies.
4: You guys, they do that with weed.
3: I know. I don't need my drugs to be cute.
5: I want my drugs to look like drugs.
4: Make it shards.
5: I want my drugs to tell me to rub some dirt on it and go outside and
3: That's
5: stop
3: right.
5: crying.
0: Dave and Mahoney.
3: Please describe what's going on because this is not going to make any sense to anyone if you don't.
4: The sweet little hummingbird.
3: He was dead.
4: It was dead.
6: And a little hummingbird is gone. I know. We don't like to see little hummingbirds dead in rivers. I'm going to throw up.
2: Dave and Mahoney.
4: McDonald's Big Arch will begin disappearing from menus. It remains a permanent item in the UK.
7: Gunning.
8: Oh, bloody hell, you got a move,
4: oh,
8: boy.
4: It's a big arch.
5: That's why we declared independence from you, UK, Britain, or England, whatever you were back then.
3: Do you think that that's why King Charles came to the U.S. recently? To take back the big hatch.
2: This is Dave and Mahoney.
3: Hello, friends, and thank you for joining us on this Tuesday. Got some good news and some bad news to kick things off today. What would you like first, there, Mahoney?
5: Dave, why don't we start today's show with some bad news?
3: Yeah, casual question. Is that a monkey in your underwear, or are you just happy to see me?
5: Mm-hmm.
3: Authorities in Florida arrested two people after there was a wildlife trafficking attempt involving baby monkeys. Police say the suspects were found with multiple infant monkeys hidden in their underwear during an investigation. It's so swampy down here.
5: What I feel like doing? That should be a crime on many different levels.
3: Yeah.
5: You can't be smuggling baby monkeys in your underoos.
3: The animals were believed to be part of an illegal smuggling operation involving exotic wildlife trade. At least one of the monkeys was reported to be in poor health or distress because, you know,
4: couldn't breathe, probably. Yeah.
5: Probably the monkey that was in the back of the underwear.
3: Yeah.
5: You know, you got multiple monkeys, so that means somebody's definitely got the back.
3: Mm-hmm.
4: And they probably were taped up. I don't like that story. That's horrible.
3: That's why it's bad news.
5: They did catch the person, though.
3: Yes.
5: So they should tie that guy up and smuggle him in somebody's underwear.
4: Yeah.
5: Like, let's find the biggest person we can find and just put him in the
3: You get duct taped to his nuts.
5: Gooch. His gooch.
3: Some good news today as well. Speaking of traveling and the TSA, turns out you can bring a rotisserie chicken onto a plane.
5: Yeah, man. If you can bring Popeye's chicken, why wouldn't you be able to bring a Costco rotisserie chicken?
4: Well, but normally they have rules on, like, things that can get through TSA.
3: Yeah.
4: And
3: they clarified, because I guess there was enough people attempting to bring rotisserie chicken.
4: Because it would be sealed?
3: Yeah.
5: I mean, you are an absolute monster if you bring, first off, Popeye's, KFC, or a rotisserie chicken onto an airplane.
3: What are you doing, man?
5: Like, you are an absolute monster.
4: I feel like if you're the person who, this is going to ruffle some feathers, stay with me.

0: If you're the person who is going to be eating KFC or Popeyes, you're also the person who is going to recline your seat. I knew that was going to, because you guys are you guys recline apologists?
1: I'm not. I don't recline.
0: Good.
1: I don't complain if somebody in front of me reclines, and I'm tall. I got a long lower body, you know. Mm-hmm. I'm like, I'm not. I got a big torso. Mm-hmm. My knees are up in that seat in front of me, and I don't complain. I just deal with it.
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1: The generational trauma stops me in row whatever I'm in, 12.
2: Row 34C.
1: Yeah, I stop it. 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
2: You break the cycle.
1: That's right.
2: How brave.
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14: When it comes to the myriad reasons people don't get enough exercise, psychologist Diana Hill has heard them all. She's the author of a new book with a great title, I Know I Should Exercise, But. On a recent episode of my podcast, Chasing Life, Hill told me the number one reason people don't exercise is because they don't feel like they have enough time. She told us that she encourages people she works with to shift from an either-or mindset to a both-and mindset. Hill herself uses time at her son's baseball game to walk around the field cheering him on instead of sitting on the sidelines. She also recommends setting up your space at home, at work, in the car to facilitate movement. So every night before I go to bed, I lay out my workout clothes next to my bathroom sink so they are waiting there for me as a good reminder. I'm Dr. Sanjay Gupta, helping you live a better life.
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0: It's Dave and Mahoney.
1: Can you imagine that you were married to somebody for 37 years?
2: Long time.
1: Then you found out a horrible secret. And when I say a horrible secret, I'm not talking about something that they recently did. It's not like they just cheated on you or something like that. Their whole identity ends up being a total fraud. So an Oklahoma woman discovered that her husband had been living a false life for the past 37 years. The man had originally been a Canadian citizen who disappeared after a barn fire in the late 70s and was presumed dead because had not been heard from since the late 70s.
3: Why did he want to run away from his previous life?
1: Decades later, the woman learned he had been living in the U.S. under a new identity and had built an entire life and marriage with her. 37 years of marriage.
2: I mean, I wouldn't care.
1: You wouldn't?
2: I mean, the 37 years have been good. I'm like, I don't give a damn that you did something in Canada, burned down a barn, and you disappeared to America in the 70s.
3: I would have some questions about, again, the why you ran away before. Like, are you an axe murderer? Did you have another family?
2: He hasn't killed her in 37 years.
1: He sure did. He had a previous wife and children in Canada, and that's why he faked his death.
2: Maybe those kids sucked.
3: Did he at least keep the same name?
1: He did not. He changed his first name.
3: Ooh, that would be pretty hard for me. I think that
1: Mahoney, you're acting like you'd be real understanding. No, you wouldn't.
2: 37 years?
1: 37
2: years. You and I have been friends for 21 years?
3: And his name is actually Paul. His name is Brian.
2: That's a long time. Like you want to add another like 16 years on top of that 21? Man, that's fine. Like we've been married for 37 years. You think I'm going to get divorced and just start over at this point?
1: She did.
2: Really?
1: Yeah. The Oklahoma woman said she was shocked, emotionally shaken after learning that her husband's identity was all a lie.
2: Wait till she gets on Tinder and then you feel like find out that every guy's lying there.
3: Well, but she's old. I doubt she's getting on Tinder.
2: Nah, she's looking for some young bucks.
1: She separated from him, later divorced him, said the case highlights how long-term identity fraud can go undetected and the impact of cold case reinvestigations using modern tools can upend your entire life, even all the years later.
2: Yeah. I mean, he didn't murder his family.
3: Yeah, but I think it is the fact that you didn't even let me in on the secret.
1: Right.
3: You know, like...
2: That man is trusworthy. Like, that guy had a secret.
3: Literally the exact opposite.
2: He had a secret for 36 years that he didn't share? That man's a vault. I'm in.
1: Well, he's available, so if you want to, yeah.
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0: It's Pop Trash
1: on Dave and Mahoney.
2: The Indianapolis 500 has named their celebrity starter. Are you guys ready for this?
3: Okay.
2: Brendan Fraser.
3: Hell yeah.
2: Hell yeah. Hell yeah. I like that Brendan Fraser has had this huge resurgence. You know, it's like he had a massive career back in the 90s and the early aughts and then just kind of went away.
3: Well, he didn't go away. He just wasn't the A-list celebrity that he was. He's been working consistently that entire time, just on projects that most people in the mainstream haven't seen.
2: Sure. But Brendan Fraser being the Indy 500 starter feels kind of a little bit out of place, which is why I like it so much.
3: I mean, didn't they have like Bert Kreischer out there? Like,
2: I think so. It's unserious.
3: It's fine. Yeah. You know, like give me Brendan Fraser. You know, it's like you're saying, gentlemen, start your engines.
2: Right. It's pretty easy. Pretty light work. Michael Jackson, number one in the box office over the weekend.
4: People are just fans, and we have been talking about how we're confused that the fans are wanting to go and see this when it's only projecting him in a positive way.
2: It's wild that the fans are still so there after all of the controversy and all of the years. I mean, it's been a long time since we lost Michael Jackson, but $26 million over the weekend, $700 million.
3: Wow.
2: In total so far, still performing really strong overseas as well. So Amazon MGM Studios is officially starting auditions for the next James Bond. Any ideas as to who you would like to see be the next James Bond?
3: Because you know who I really like? That the Tarragon, the dude from Blackbird.
2: Oh, yes.
3: He was in the Kingsman, you know?
2: He also played in the Elton John movie.
3: Yeah. He was a great, I mean, like, he's played in a spy-like movie before, so definitely has the chops, but he did that when he was a kid, and now he's you know, James Bond age.
2: Is he too short? I feel like he might be too short.
3: I mean, Tom Cruise is in, you know, I mean, yeah. Tom Cruise played Jack Reacher, who's supposed to be, you know, the side of Alan Richman's side, you know.
4: Right, yeah. Richardson's. So,
3: whatever his name is.
2: Rickson.
3: That big ass Rickson? Dude.
2: Rickson.
4: I feel like we've been saying it wrong for months.
2: We're
4: there.
3: I think that's who I'd want to see. He doesn't really have a whole lot of, like, negative baggage. To me, there's a lot of like the A-list Hollywood guys right now who are like Jacob Elordi or who's the other guy dating a Kardashian, Timothy Chalamet.
4: Yeah,
3: these are not guys who I want to see in an action movie. You know, Daniel Craig was an unconventional pick, but ended up being one of the best.
2: So the UK is doing something pretty cool with their currency. So you know how, like, here in the States, you know, we have those commemorative coins, and normally it's like for each of the states, they have, you know, the design of the back of the quarter. The UK is doing a music legend series for some of their money, and they're actually minting a Pink Floyd commemorative coin.
3: Oh, that's cool as hell.
2: Which is really cool. So it marks the first time Pink Floyd is being honored on a UK coin, but it's going to feature that prism from The Dark Side of the Moon on one of the sides. So pretty cool. I mean, as far as like having a collectible, I'm not a coin guy. I never have been. But if you're talking about like cool things that you could do with currency, having music on there, pretty awesome.
3: Yeah.
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0: Dave and Mahoney.
1: So the World Cup is coming to Seattle, and they're doing a lot of the things that many cities do to prepare for it. You know, they're making sure everything's nice and clean and organized and safe. But I found this to be pretty interesting, Mahoney.
2: What's that?
1: They have come out, the local authorities in Seattle, and they said that they are getting ready for the World Cup by cracking down on shady massage parlors.
2: Oh, hell.
3: What?
1: Yeah, it just feels like a very strange thing to come out and basically do.
4: We're going to go to every shady massage parlor in the city.
1: We're going to personally investigate for several rounds just to make sure it's really a shady. And then they went through to like list all of the things that make it seem like it's a shady massage parlor.
3: Incredibly
1: they're saying
3: weird.
1: The common red flags, definitely don't write these down, are covered windows, late night hours, and frequent male visitors. Here's the thing, is that they always frame it like it's a bunch of trafficking that's going on, and obviously, sometimes there is some of that, and that's awful. But if there's two consenting adults,
2: who cares?
1: It's just weird to me.
2: If you can, in Seattle, there's a thing called mutual combat. If you decide that you want to fight somebody, and you're on the same playing field, like no weapons, and you're just gonna fight each other fist to fist,
1: right,
2: on the streets of Seattle, that is allowed. It's, you know, it's mutual combat. Like if somebody,
1: I want to fight somebody with my wiener, and they happen to be a massage artist, I feel like that should be,
2: and they are willing and agreeing.
1: Yes,
2: like this should be America, baby.
1: Doesn't it feel so weird? I mean, us as humans, that we're like, you can go into a massage parlor and they can literally aggressively rub every single part of your body except for that part.
2: Or if we decide to film this, then it's somehow legal as well.
1: Because we're paid actors.
2: Right.
1: Yeah.
3: Oh, my goodness.
1: It's such a weird thing, man. So some local government saying that the stricter regulations are needed, but you know, they're saying that they're framing it as we're cleaning up the streets, getting ready for the World Cup. Dude, I've been at major sporting events around the world for a couple of decades now. The one thing that is an absolute guarantee, if it's a sporting event or it's some big political conference,
2: hookers,
1: is that the hookers, they fly in for it.
2: Yes.
1: Because they know the clientele is there. What do you mean the World Cup is going to be in Seattle and you think that you're going to eradicate...
2: They hate local businesses.
1: You're going to eradicate hookers because you're shutting down a massage parlor and a strip mall. Okay, guys.
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0: China.
1: Incorrect.
2: Exactly what you said.
1: It's Japan. Yeah.
0: I was tossing up between those two.
1: Mahoney, you got three correct. Jenny only got two correct. You win.
3: I feel like, Jenny, there's a lot of subjective questions in this week's Are You Smarter? So both of us undefeated, and we'll give you the tickets.
1: Well, today is actually Bossy Rossi's first day in studio. Bossy Rossi, did you generate these questions? And how do you feel about Mahoney dogging on them, saying that they're subjective?
4: I plead the fifth.
1: Okay.
4: I don't need to answer that question today.
2: Okay.
1: Cool.
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1: So some big changes around here at the radio show. We've got our brand new regional vice president of executive production and programming finally in studio.
2: Another regional vice president.
1: For those of you that are not aware, this guy, Bossy Rossi, used to be our boss.
2: How we got the name, Bossy Rossi, because and he was our boss.
1: Now he has come to work for us, and today is officially day number one. How are you finding it over there, Bossy Rossi?
3: Well, first of all, yeah, it's day number one, but I'm not a rookie. I've been in radio for 30 years. I have a generally great understanding of technology and how things work.
1: Mm-hmm.
3: So let's just say that today's been a disaster.
1: Has it really?
3: Yeah.
1: Hey, good.
3: I ordered a cordless mouse already, so I'm good.
1: Okay, good.
3: Very productive.
4: We weren't able to provide you with the proper mouseage.
3: No.
4: My bad.
2: That's your knowledge of technology is...
4: A mouse.
1: I got a wireless mouse.
3: I was able to find... Expert. Dave's Amazon password.
1: Good.
4: Awesome.
3: So he paid for it.
4: Put it on the LLC, dude.
3: Yep.
1: I will say that, as a, high-level producer like yourself, I would expect that, you would come in
3: executive
1: fully prepared.
3: Producer.
1: Executive producer, sure.
4: Oh, sorry.
1: Fully prepared to make our lives easier, to make the show run better. And so far, I've noticed none of that. So that's just an interesting little tidbit.
3: I'm making a list.
1: Are you?
3: Yeah.
1: Of things that you're going to do later?
3: Listen, I'm not a furniture mover. I don't come in here and just change things around on day one. I'm going to sit here and I'm going to analyze. I'm going to watch you.
1: Isn't
2: you
1: that what all
2: is that what's going on?
1: Clipboard people were for last week?
3: That I'm assimilating a lot of notes, okay?
1: I see.
4: Just always remember, I've always been on your team. You know, whenever you're creating your list.
3: My Bella, I can never be mean to you.
4: Yes, I have always been on your side. I also want you to remember that and tell our bosses that.
1: Uh-huh.
4: Hey, dude, you guys got your name on the show.
1: He used to be our boss, but you kissing
4: he's
1: his ass now.
4: For our
2: his boss now.
4: Yeah. Our boss.
1: You should fire him just for fun. For sport.
4: Our boss literally said that this guy is the spy, the eyes and ears. You're still treating him like garbage.
1: It's not exactly a great mole when you just get outed before you even start.
4: Yeah, but we got bad memories over here. We'll probably forget.
2: And I will, and I will say this, the Nether Regional Executive Vice President of Producing, whatever we're calling.
3: Production and Programming.
2: That is a title that is earned, sir, not given. And, Chris, our Executive Vice President of Regional Network Programming and Producing, I've noticed he's been working twice as hard today because since you got here.
1: Picking up the slack.
3: I'm here. I'm taking notes.
1: Mm-hmm.
3: I'm observing.
1: Right.
3: Uh-huh. That's a big part of what I do is I observe for the company.
4: This is giving Santa Claus.
2: Orwell? Big brother?
1: So what are some of your observations from day number one, Bossy Rossi?
3: Well, observation number one is I think I'm going to need a new chair. This chair has Chris's butt prints in it, and I'm sure they fit him, very snugly. But for me, it's a little different.
1: I see.
4: Okay.
3: So that's observation number one.
1: Okay. So far, new chair and new mouse.
2: New ass configuration, yes.
3: That's right.
1: Full anal reconfiguration. Got it.
2: All right. What's number two?
3: I'm still going through my notes.
1: Uh-huh.
3: So it's going to be a little bit.
1: Note number two was go through notes.
3: There was not an omelet chef here. I thought we were going to have an omelet chef here every day.
4: Was that part of our the David Mahoney clause?
2: No, we're not big enough yet. Opie and Anthony came to a radio station Bossy Rossi used to run and demanded an omelet chef, but we haven't reached that level of
4: fame. Yeah, we don't even have our own bathrooms yet. So, okay, maybe one day.
3: Getting there. You're getting there.
0: This is Dave and Mahoney.
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1: Got thoughts? Got opinions? Got nothing better to do? Call 833-YO-DUMMY and make us regret giving you our number.
2: Audrey, I don't want to say that you're exhausting, but the idea of you wanting to have an in-studio treadmill so you can get your workout done while you're working.
3: Well, we sit a lot. We live a pretty,
4: sedentary lifestyle.
3: We do live a pretty sedentary lifestyle, at least in the studio.
4: That's why I'm fat.
3: Yeah.
2: Oh,
3: yeah.
2: The show is the reason that you're fat?
4: Yeah. If I was out here, you know, not doing the show day in and day out, I would be a Adonis. I'd be cut up, shredded. You'd see those like little muscles that point to your
2: little
4: crotch.
2: Little muscles, yeah.
4: Yeah, which I've never seen in my life.
3: On anyone else either?
4: I mean, no.
3: CGI, for sure. Those are CGI. Yeah. They're unobtainable. Yeah. But thank you for calling me exhausting in that regard. I just feel like, you know, it would be nice to stand every once in a while.
2: You're allowed to stand.
3: Okay, you guys always are talking.
2: We will mock you.
3: You guys are always talking about.
4: We hate radio shows.
3: How
4: that
3: you
4: stand.
3: Hate?
4: We
3: radio
4: do.
3: Shows
4: we do. That stand. Is those people are.
2: It feels like you're yelling. Like why? Like people are just hanging out listening. You don't have to scream at them.
4: Did you watch the Jake Paul MMA fights, the Gina Carano Ronda Rousey thing over
2: Not
4: the weekend?
2: Really.
4: They had a guy who was the ring announcer. And this is like a pet peeve of mine because we are broadcasters. People who don't know that microphones amplify your voice.
3: Oh, so he's just yelling?
4: So you
3: oh,
4: don't have to yell when you're in a giant arena full of people because the speakers will do it for you.
2: Uh-huh.
4: You know, it's like it's one of those things. You don't need to yell like extra loud. You can yell a little loud, but not extra loud because you already have something that's amplifying your voice.
2: So, Audrey, people responded to the idea of you having a treadmill
3: in a positive
2: under your
3: way
2: desk.
3: Or in a negative way.
2: Well, just another suggestion of what you could do.
3: Okay.
5: What makes y'all the best is that you're not afraid to be your individuality. And I think you need to give Miss Audrey that elliptical. Be the first show to do a 50-50. One stand up, two sit down. Think of the kind of energy you can get from old girl.
6: Message deleted.
3: Think about all the energy you can get from old girl.
4: Like
3: I'm a horse that you're just trying to rip back up again. Just put me in one of those CGI goggles and let me pretend like I'm running free. Like the cows at the dairy farm. That's me.
2: Head of the slaughter, but she doesn't know it.
3: She doesn't know it.
4: I have always wanted to do one of those giant human hamster wheels that I've seen on like obstacle courses like Double Dare back in the day.
3: Yeah, man.
4: I've always wanted to do one of those in the wild.
2: You would do great. Can you imagine? No, you would just be laying down flat in that thing. Roof, roof, roof.
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1: That's what we do. 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
1: 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But here's a story about yet another scam, you guys. Someone stole $735,000 from a retired teacher. Any guesses what this person blew the $735,000 on?
2: Pokemon cards or OnlyFans?
1: OnlyFans. You nailed it.
2: How much?
1: $735,000.
2: Oh, my God. Bro, you should have got hookers. You wouldn't go. You can't blow through $735,000 with hookers that quick.
1: I mean, that would be you'd be tired.
2: Yes. You don't got that kind of energy.
3: And you know what they do say is that being, if you're constantly in motion, you wouldn't probably be having energy to just spend your money on anything else. So you would have been okay.
2: Yeah.
3: One round of that and you would have been probably.
2: Yeah, you probably could have pocketed the other $734,000. Yeah.
1: Authorities allege that he used manipulation and deception to convince this woman to send large sums of money over time. The funds were reportedly transferred through various accounts and then used for personal spending, lifestyle expenses, and mostly OnlyFans. So investigators say the victim, again, a retired teacher who believed that she was in a relationship with this person. You know, we see this all the time with people that are lonely, unfortunately, a lot of times. You know, maybe they're retired, they don't have somebody in their life, and
2: right,
1: they think that they're in a real relationship. And then it turns out that they're all just a scam. And that's exactly what this person was. Social media influencer is what this individual claims as what they do for a living. Case is part of a broader concerns about online romance scams, because we see it all the time where people that are generally pretty well put together. I mean, clearly this,
3: you don't get to say that. That's not an online romance scam. That's a hot OnlyFans person who is taking money because that's her job to do so. And if that guy is too big of an idiot to understand that there's a difference between someone
2: going the other way around.
1: It was the other way around. It was a female teacher and this guy is the social media influencer.
2: And then he spent the money
1: on OnlyFans.
2: Yeah, that's the thing that I don't understand. You're out here, you have the ability to create some sort of romance scam so you could be at least somewhat charming, and then you go, I don't know how you could blow like $750,000 on OnlyFans. Do you own the site now? Do you own every OnlyFans?
1: That's just wild. I mean, to think that it was basically scam on scam, right? So this guy is scamming this woman out of her $735,000, basically her entire retirement,
2: right,
1: and then he is turning around and getting scammed by these OnlyFans chicks. You're like, what? It's just
2: never ends.
1: It's a vicious
2: cycle. But it could end, Dave,
1: if
2: you use Incogni.
1: That's right.
2: .com/Dave.
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1: As you can see, this here is my trailer.
2: It's the Redneck Report on Dave and Mahoney.
3: Y'all buckle up. Today's Redneck Report is a doozy, and we will start with a guy who claims it is his God-given right to pleasure himself in the middle of the afternoon, by the way.
4: Ooh, hot.
3: Full sun? On the hood of a car. Full sun.
5: Anytime you even, like, accidentally bump up to your car in the summer, and it's, like, sunny outside, just, it's not good.
3: His aunt was the one who called 911 to...
4: Oh, in front of family members, you freak?
3: ...report the behavior. And when they found the guy, he was sitting in a lawn chair in the backyard, and the cops approached him. They were like, hey, man, were you doing that on the hood? He's like, they're always trying to get me in trouble.
5: Was he bare-ass on a lawn chair? Because I feel like that's scratchy, too.
3: They didn't say whether or not he was still fully nude, but he was nude at the time.
4: Nude
3: and again,
4: adjacent.
3: Middle of the day, middle of the afternoon. They say it all happened in public view, and a lot of people were rather disturbed by the act. When questioned about it, he said, it's my God-given right. Take care of business on the hood of that car. And they're like, nope.
5: God. The Trans Am, if so, absolutely.
3: So, another story here that's going to bother you, especially you, Audrey. A 25-year-old man from Florida confessed to breaking into a woman's house to sniff her panties. What are you doing, man?
5: Just buy them on the internet, bro.
3: Also, he was going through her drawer. It's clean underwear
5: in there.
3: Yeah,
5: that's clean underwear, man.
3: Like, nobody's going through the hamper. Either way.
5: Nobody's
4: weird. She's just really
5: man.
4: Bad at laundry.
3: That could be it.
5: Also, I learned do not take any homemade laundry tips from TikTok. Those are all lies, Audrey.
4: Oh, thank you for letting me know. I am not on laundry TikTok. I am on panty sniffing TikTok, though.
3: What sort of laundry tips were you seeing on TikTok that you would not recommend?
5: There's one where you shred a bar of a certain type of soap to make your own, and that does a lot of damage to your clothes.
3: Oh, you have to be categorically stupid in order to do that.
5: Dave, it's the internet.
3: I know.
4: Everybody's willing to try something.
5: Yeah. And apparently ChatGPT is picking it up now because they're using the internet as a resource to get this information on how to make homemade laundry detergent.
4: My God.
5: So now you know.
4: Now you know. You heard it here first on the Dave and Mahoney Show.
3: Another one for him. Florida Keys deputies arrested a couple at a public park. You know, just people going to the park. Normal afternoon.
4: Mm-hmm. Freaky.
3: And there is a couple just full on doing it.
4: But under a cloak, right? Nope. Like they weren't blanketed.
5: A cloak?
4: Like
5: what are they from
4: wizards?
5: The 1800s?
4: I don't know. I read a lot of fantasy. My bad, y'all. His eyes darkened.
5: His staff
4: as he
5: hardened.
4: Purred in her ear.
3: The behavior occurred in the view of plenty of other people. So there's like families out there with their kids just trying to enjoy a day at the park. And meanwhile, these two just blap, blap, blap, blap, blap.
4: If that's the noise it makes, y'all needed to not eat lunch.
3: You drank too many fluids, man.
4: You did.
3: Like sloshing around.
4: You did. That's so real.
3: And finally, a 36-year-old man made the mistake of breaking the law while he was breaking the law.
4: Dang.
3: He was driving at 119 miles an hour down county roads.
5: Pretty fast.
3: While disqualified from driving. So I guess he did not have a...
4: Disqualified.
3: Yeah, well, he didn't have a driver's license.
5: License was revoked.
3: Yeah. I guess, I wonder why
5: his license was revoked.
3: Yeah. Yeah. Some of the dangerous driving took place while he was under a 5-year driving ban. So they took his license away for 5 years. And I guess while he was doing all of this, he was so proud of the fact that he's going 119, he was filming the speedometer, so he basically created the own evidence against himself.
4: Yikes. Well, that's good.
5: You know, like, where are the criminal masterminds we saw in movies? Because if these are the criminals who are out there and you are literally just turning yourself in, it's not even fun for, like, if you were a detective
3: You
5: now.
3: Can't even make a James Bond movie out of some guy wanking it on the hood of a car. Like, get off the Mazda, sir.
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7: A better life with Dr. Sanjay Gupta.
8: We are finally starting to learn more things we can do to keep our brains sharp as we age. A lot of people think crossword puzzles or Sudoku might do the trick, but the science doesn't really bear that out. What one recent study found, though, was that a certain type of brain training seems to have a significant impact on cognition as we get older. It wasn't memory or even problem-solving tasks that moved the needle. It was an interactive computerized game that tested the ability to recognize two separate images in faster and faster sequences. It's what we call a task of divided attention, in which you don't have a conscious strategy on how to improve. That's according to the study's lead author. You're just trying to do the best you can to figure out how to divide your attention. Now, the game in this study was called Double Decision. If you want to find it and try it out yourself. I'm Dr. Sanjay Gupta, helping you live a better life.
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0: This is Dave and Mahoney.
1: So a couple of days ago, we got a call that is now mired in controversy and disbelief, mostly from Audrey, because she does not believe that this story that this gentleman told us in the blue collar confessions that kind of turned into a cougar confession is real. You don't think it actually happened, but we tend to believe it maybe because we want to. But this guy called in with a great story about something that happened to him when he was a young man.
2: So here's my blue collar job story. Or is it a cougar story? Back in the 80s, I was a senior in high school and working evenings at the school bus company as a mechanic's apprentice. Part of my job was to go out and do field repairs, light maintenance on a bus that had an issue. One night I get called out for a bus doing a dinner theater charter with a busted taillight assembly. So I load my tools, taillight assembly, get in the service truck, go out to the parking lot. About 7 o'clock at night. Get to the bus, knock on the door, and door opens, and there stands, let's call her Barbara, 32-year-old stunning redhead wearing nothing but a pair of stiletto heels and a smile. Well, stuff like this happened for about a year. Her bus would have a headlight go out, broken mirror. I think people got a little suspicious, so we got followed and got busted. But I will say, it was probably the best year in my younger life. Cougar story, blue collar story, take your pick.
3: We always want to hear your stories at 833-YO-DUMMY, even if they are untrue.
1: So, Audrey, you don't believe it's true because it's just too good to be true? Is that your stance on this?
3: I think that my stance is just too fantastical. Mm-hmm. Like, there's this hot redhead. Yeah. Bus driver.
4: There would have been two redheads if it was fantastical. Like, oh, I feel like if he was going to go
1: twins.
4: Like, yeah, twins, and they were Playboy models. But no, this was just a woman who drove a shuttle bus.
3: A bus in stilettos? Do you know, this is how I know that this is a man who made up a story. Do you know how hard it is to drive in heels?
1: She's not driving the bus in heels. She's banging in heels.
4: Yeah, the bus broke down. She changed. Okay. And, you know, and then this burly gentleman comes to save the day in so many ways.
3: Yeah, you're really making this even more fantasy.
1: Well,
3: for
1: Mahoney,
3: me personally.
1: You said that you believed it because there was too many details in there in order for it to be fake. And Hot Tub Lori tends to believe it.
5: Hey, Audrey, as far as you not believing the guy who was banging the bus driver years ago in the 80s, shoot, I mean, it's 2026. Do you watch the news, girl? There was two teachers, female, in Peoria that were banging the same student just recently. They got busted. Bye-bye.
3: Message not deleted. Even close to being the same? I don't know about that because, first of all, this kid, 18 years old.
1: Yeah.
3: This the other story is not the same.
4: She wasn't a teacher there. She was just a bus driver. And
1: that story, totally appropriate. Kid's 18. She's not the teacher. There's a level of separation where you've got two adults consenting to bus sex. And that's fine.
3: With heels on.
1: After you dogged this man, you called him a liar, you assaulted his character. Oh, yes. He decided that he was going to call back to confirm that his story is true.
3: Oh, okay.
1: There you go.
2: Hi, this message is for Audrey. Hey, going back to my bus driver story, everything was 100% true. And yes, she was wearing stilettos. No, I don't think she drove in them. I'm sure in your younger days, you probably prepared for a booty call. Did you bring a change of clothes? Well, she did numerous times. So, it's all true.
6: Message deleted.
3: You don't know me, sir, because if I'm going to embark in a slutty evening or slutty day, I'm seeing it through from a slunch. Yes, as we like to call it.
1: A slunch.
3: I'm starting the day how I'm ending the day. I'm not going to just like wear my tinny runners out to lunch and then change into them. No. It's like going to the club. If you're wearing the heels, you leave in the heels. You don't walk barefoot after the club. Like you just got to power through.
1: But you're talking about going out to some mimosa laden brunch. See, have you ever had sex on a bus?
3: No.
1: So you don't know how it works, do you?
4: They got that
3: Dave,
4: lift in the
3: you?
4: Back.
3: Do you know how it works, either of you?
4: No. No, yeah, we were never that.
3: So why are nobody ever glass house throwing stones?
4: Nobody ever sexualized us when we were young and in shape.
1: Unfortunately.
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1: Cut the music!
2: Leave a message.
3: I like optimistic calls. You know, the glass half full. And that's what this guy is sharing with us.
4: Okay. You know, sometimes I'll be having a bad day, you know. I'll think to myself, you know, it could always be worse. Like, you know, think about Mahoney. I mean, years ago, his identity got stolen. And that must have sucked for the guy who stole his identity. I mean, that guy could have got Dave. He could have got Audrey. Like, how awesome would have that been? But he got Mahoney. Oof, what an identity to get. That tall, pot belly, Arby's roast beef eaten, fungus on the toenails, arrogant. Oof. Oh, man, talk about bad luck. Just kidding, Mahoney. I love you, man. You're funny as hell. Keep up the good work. Love you, brother.
5: Message
6: you don't
5: deleted.
6: Morph into the person you steal their identity from. You just hope that they've got, like, enough money in the bank.
7: Did you get your identity stolen?
8: There was during COVID.
6: Oh, yeah.
8: I don't know if you guys remember this.
7: I don't.
8: Or not. So
6: you will.
8: You know, I'm not a...
6: You don't check your bank account too often.
8: I have a good idea of what should be in my bank account at all times.
7: Uh-huh.
8: But I don't traditionally go by, you know, I wasn't going, you
7: You're
8: know.
7: Not a big budgeter.
6: Well, during COVID.
8: I'm not
6: Smart
8: a,
6: time.
8: What do you, what, detail oriented.
7: I see.
8: You know, I've got a good idea of where it
6: You're
8: should be.
6: You're not balancing checkbooks.
7: Ballpark.
8: Yeah. And during COVID, we had a lot of free time. And so I like fired up like one day after the show, I fired up my bank account, opened it up on something that wasn't my like iPhone app. I like got into it on the actual website and yeah. I started looking through things. And it turned out I was paying somebody's like college or student loan tuition.
7: Oh, yeah.
8: Like to the tune of a couple thousand dollars over the span
6: of a,
8: of
6: year.
8: A couple of years. Because it wasn't crazy money that was coming out. It was like
6: 200 bucks.
8: Not even. I think it was like $100 some odd, you know, that was coming out. Not
7: sort
8: even
7: of thing
8: every
7: that could
8: month.
7: Sneak by you, yeah.
8: Yeah. And yeah. So, like, obviously, it something that I probably should have noticed, did not. They ended up refunding me all of that money, but it was weird because it's like,
6: oh,
8: yeah,
6: I did
8: go to three different community colleges.
7: So it's entirely possible.
8: Well, but the thing is, the reason I went to three community colleges, I didn't want to get into student loan debt, so uh-huh. I paid cash. And by cash, I mean my parents' credit card to pay for those community college classes that I was attending. So it's like I never even ever once in my life ever had any student loans. So that's why I was just like so bamboozled by this whole
6: Sally
8: situation.
6: May try to get you.
8: But they did. They 100% Bank of America did. It took about 3 months, but they refunded me. It was like $2,000.
7: Wow.
8: Which was phenomenal. Wow. Considering
7: that's found money.
8: That was.
7: Yeah.
6: Oh, it's like taxes. You got it all back. That's awesome. Good for you, dude.
7: You had an inadvertent sugar baby, and we have no idea who it was.
8: And they never told me anything else after that ever. I mean, I literally haven't thought about this 4 or 5 years.
6: So actually, is it a good thing that somebody stole Mahoney's identity? Because they at least got a few years of college out of it.
8: Do you think? I mean, I feel like this was just a weird, you know, because it was like being deducted out of my bank account. So it was like child support kind of or whatever.
7: Yeah, yeah. Like alimony.
8: I mean, if you don't pay your student loans back, they garnish your wages, right?
7: Yeah,
8: isn't that what
7: I think
8: happens?
7: So, yeah.
8: So I think that's kind of what happened. But then joke's on them. I was too stupid to go to real college.
7: And you let that bill run.
8: That's right.
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1: It's not very often that we have people calling us in a serious way, asking us for advice, mostly because we're morons.
2: Mm-hmm.
1: And so that doesn't happen a lot. But we did get this message.
3: Hey, Dave, Mahoney, Audrey. My name is Taylor, and like many people, I'm going to be a high school graduate soon. I assume you three have had some interesting times after you graduated high school. You know, a lot of pressure and that kind of stuff. I was wondering if you could give some genuine advice for people unsure about their futures or people who might be scared about becoming an adult. But I'm sure there's also some pretty scary and stupid stories that you guys have, so, you know, feel free to tell those because those are always very entertaining. Hope you guys have a wonderful day. Bye.
4: Message deleted.
1: Our advice consisted mostly of, like, don't be too thirsty and chased after chicks that don't want anything to do with you and then just make a bunch of mistakes. So, you know, I don't know if that was great advice, but
2: I think that is good advice. Yeah. I mean, one other thing I would like to add to that is, you know, don't be too scared about becoming an adult because you get to make your own decisions.
1: And also don't be in too much of a rush because being an adult, way less fun than being a stupid kid.
2: There are times that I remind myself, oh, I could eat an entire carrot cake for dinner because who's going to tell me no?
1: Your wife is.
2: Well, yes. My wife is going to tell me now.
1: But some people heard that call and wanted to chime in.
5: A couple of life hacks for you. When it comes to peeing in the urinal, you don't aim it straight to the bottom. You aim it on the sidewall. Mm-hmm. That way it streams down and you don't get splashback. And as far as putting your shopping carts back, park as close as you can to the cart return, not to the front of the store. You're going to walk to return the cart anyway, so what's the difference?
4: Message deleted.
1: That is good advice.
2: I always park in the back of a parking lot. I like to get my steps in. And, you know, for now that I've got a baby, the cart return with, you know, parking near a cart return is essential for me because I'm not one of those lawless ruffians who will leave a rogue cart out in a parking lot.
1: Because you're a productive member of society.
2: This is a proper society.
1: That's right.
2: We are a proper nation that returns our carts.
1: One more piece of advice.
6: Yeah, here's some more advice for the kids graduating this year. Don't reply all to any emails for any company that you work for.
1: Yes.
6: If someone says, trust me, absolutely do not trust them.
1: Right.
6: Call your parents once in a while. They're probably going to need help with something as far as technology goes that you'll be able to help them with. Mm-hmm. And never cheap out when it comes to your tires, your mattresses, or toilet paper.
4: Message deleted.
7: And bread.
1: Bread's important.
7: Don't cheap out on your bread.
2: Or underwear.
1: And something that we learned from Chris, don't buy black satin sheets if you're bringing a lady over to your apartment. The stains are a monster.
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2: Kind of a shocking lawsuit. Poppy, the drink, which has been called a healthy soda, if you will. At least that's how they've kind of billed themselves over the years. It's a prebiotic soda. They have, you know, been focused on gut health. And they've been saying that, you know, they are, it's actually good for you to drink this soda adjacent.
3: It's become like a billion-dollar company. I think, who was it, Pepsi or somebody bought them? Yeah, yes. They sold out a year or two ago, I feel like. But, I mean, I remember when it was first on the market and everybody was talking about it. My wife had me go get some for her. And it's not cheap.
4: No, they're like, seriously, almost $3 per.
2: Yeah.
4: For a can.
2: And my kids love it, which sucks, because I'm like, stop buying that. Like, yeah. just give them old school Sprite and Coke, because like $3 a can.
3: I'm gonna get you a 24-pack of Starry.
4: So, hey, get the kids hooked back up on regular sugar.
2: Uh-huh.
4: But you know, with this lawsuit that was put up against them, it was for them kind of positioning themselves and marketing themselves as a probiotic, gut health, and healthy soda.
2: Right, and they said it was misleading to customers. They're having to fork up $8.9 million in a class action settlement over the marketing claims.
4: Which is nothing for Pepsi.
2: Yeah, I mean,
3: they sold
2: for $1 billion. Yeah, I mean, if you're Poppy, you did everything right because you ran this thing up, sold it for $1 billion to Pepsi.
3: Still less than 1%. You get fined less than 1%.
2: Do they even have to pay the fine, or does Pepsi?
3: Pepsi probably.
2: Probably does, right? Because they're now the owners of it.
4: Yeah,
2: so
4: true.
2: But they're saying that each can contains about 2 grams of prebiotic fiber, which critics say is too little to provide any sort of digestive benefits like they were advertising. So
4: yeah, because it's not the fact that it's in there, which it is, and it is good that it's in there, but it is in so limited amounts that one can for $5 or whatever it is,
2: it's not fixing your gut health.
4: It's just not a necessary healthier alternative.
2: Now, if you enjoy Poppy, go ahead and keep enjoying Poppy, but just know that it's not like this magical cure-all for your gut health.
4: Yeah.
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2: I don't need to hear anything from anybody. 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Play offense, not defense. If you play hard and you play the game right, nobody really gets on you. They're going to boo you here and there, but if you show them that you care,

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11: So-called superagers, they are an enviable segment of the population. People who are older than 80, whose brains function like someone a fraction of their age. It's true, a lot of these people have genetics on their side, but more and more research is bearing out the idea that people who practice good brain health also slow their cognitive decline. Dr. Richard Isaacson, a pioneer in the Alzheimer's space, told us that, quote, his studies have found lifestyle changes including diet, exercise, reducing stress and optimizing sleep, along with managing vascular risk factors with certain medications, can actually help grow brain areas and also reduce telltale signs of Alzheimer's, such as tau tangles and amyloid plaques. What else helps? Staying social, surrounding yourself with family and friends, and maybe even volunteering for a real sense of purpose. I'm Dr. Sanjay Gupta, helping you live a better life.
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0: Dave and Mahoney Show.
1: It seems like every single week, maybe almost every single day, we're getting one of those emails that say, hey, this thing that you subscribe to that you probably rarely use is going up in cost. And now they're saying that subscription fatigue is setting in. And of course, the ones that we talk about the most are the streaming services because, you know, Disney Plus, they're raising their price. Netflix is raising their price. Everything. Hulu's coming along. They're saying their price is... It's nonstop.
2: Nonstop. When was the last time we got an email that was saying, it's going down? Has anybody ever got one of those?
1: Never. Not once.
2: Not once.
1: But it's not just the streaming services, even though they're the ones that tend to get the most publicity when they do it because it simultaneously pisses so many people off. But it's also a bunch of other apps out there that you're paying subscription fees to. Media, obviously, being the one that we just mentioned. But fitness apps as well, yep. Software, and like retail, you're paying for all of these things. And you go, okay, don't get me wrong. Like, I understand, like, Netflix raising their prices from time to time because they're spending so much on creating the content that draws us in, right?
2: Sure.
1: It costs a lot of money for them to produce all of this stuff on a regular basis. But if you're talking about like a fitness app, for example, like I use MyFitnessPal. I don't know if you ever use that one, Audrey, but
3: no.
1: Like I use it for like logging meals and stuff like that and workouts. It's just interesting that they would go, hey, I need to raise the cost of something like this because you're not creating anything new. Like the app already exists. And why is it all of a sudden costing more when it's just the exact same feature?
3: Yeah, they're just noticing that we're not going to do anything about it. So might as well just go ahead and continue to increase prices.
1: But I guess now after doing some studies on this, they're finding that many consumers, especially with how expensive everything else is, right? Gas and groceries and the actual essentials that you need to live life. They're saying that subscription overload is becoming a very real thing. And I don't know if this is going to lead to something like a cable TV kind of coming back in its original form.
2: I mean, they're already pitching it that way. I heard some like Dish commercials and, you know, DirecTV and things like that where they're like, hey, we get everything you want, live TV for $80.
1: Yeah.
2: Again, you know, like it's kind of crazy to think that cable is the cheap one now. I mean, this is truly how the market works. You know, there's a lot of options out there right now and it's lowered the price of that. You know, because streaming was initially a better service. So, I mean, maybe we see a give and take between the two, but I don't think we're going to see, people just pulling off of the streaming services like they did cable, at least for a couple more years.
1: I've found myself going through and looking at all of the things that I subscribe to because Apple does a pretty good job of that.
2: They do, yeah.
1: And so
2: they make it easy to cancel.
1: Yeah, I'll just go in and just like from time to time cancel all the stuff that I haven't even opened in a couple of months. And I'm like, why am I paying for Peacock if I watch nothing on Peacock? And then, of course, they end up roping me back in because they have that one NFL game that
2: one
1: I want to watch.
2: One baseball game on Saturday.
1: Exactly.
2: Yeah,
3: but I will say, though, I mean, devil's advocate here just for a moment. There is nowhere that gives you more to do content-wise other than maybe YouTube than streaming services.
1: I actually, that's the one thing that I very rarely cut back on it because I actually think that we are in the golden age of television and streaming because there's so much great content that is out there.
3: And now they're having to pay these big name prices.
1: Yeah.
2: See, but I think I could get away with just, I find myself, I could probably get away with just Apple TV and HBO. I feel like those are the two that are pushing out like the best content.
1: They're
2: the most reasonably priced out of all of them for what you get. Whereas Netflix has all of this stuff, but I don't like, I find myself, I get on Netflix, I scroll for 10 minutes and then I've got scroll exhaustion and we've already wasted.
1: I don't know,
2: we've
1: man.
2: Already wasted the
1: because
2: time.
1: It's 3 hours long. The last three nights, my wife and I have been watching the roast of Kevin Hart and it is so totally inappropriate and so funny. Like you know, and that's one of those situations where I go,
3: this
1: makes it feel worth it to me.
2: Worth the $32 a month.
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1: We're singing and humming the tunes.
2: These are some of the biggest rock songs ever released. You are trying to figure out what they are with 30 seconds on the clock for each one of them. And Mary is joining us today. Mary, Mahoney, and Audrey are here as lifeline should you need them. Are you ready for your first one?
3: Yes.
2: All right. The first one, not that popular. It's only got 9 views on it. Here we go with number one. Good luck to you.

0: And we have to stop that masterpiece right there. Okay. Over to you, Mary. Do you know that one?
1: Is it Come Together by the Beatles?
0: It is. Nicely
2: one
0: done.
2: For one.
3: Hell yeah, Mary.
0: On the board. All right. So the next one here, much more popular, the most popular one of the day. It's got 151,000 views. Here we go. Well,

0: never done ketamine, but I imagine that's what it feels like. Over to you, Mary.
1: You think?
0: Yeah, I mean, it's just a... Mary, do you know it?
2: Is it Changes by Fleetwood Mac?
0: Fleetwood Mac,
3: real
0: right.
3: Close.
0: Fleetwood Mac is correct. Any other guesses for the name of the song?
2: No, I don't.
0: That's all right. Landslide is what you're looking for there. We'll just take the half point on that one, and we'll move on to number three, which has got 15,000 views. Still got a lifeline if you want. Here we go.

0: stop that there. Over to you, Mary. Do you know that one?
1: I need a lifeline, please.
0: That's what they're there for.
2: Go ahead, I can help you out on that one. That's some Ozzy.
0: It is.
2: Crazy Train.
0: That is correct.
1: Okay. Like that.
2: That was an interesting artistic interpretation right there.
0: All right, Mary, we're taking away your lifelines, though, because you got 2.5 points, so all you need is the artist or the song on this one, and you get the win. But this one from Tommy Boy Lambert has got one view, meaning that no one on the entire internet has viewed this except for us.
3: Oh, great.
0: Yeah. Here we go. Good luck.

0: stop that right there. Yikes. Over to you, Mary, for the win.
1: I'm trying to sing it in my head because I know the song.
0: You sure do.
1: I need to come to my head.
2: You're right there.
1: I got it now, sweet child of mine.
0: There you go.
2: We knew you'd get it.
1: Freaking music, and it's like, oh my gosh, I know what it is.
3: This is Dave and Mahoney.
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0: Dave and Mahoney.
1: So, Mahoney, interesting how your life has gone because, you know, you and I have known each other for over 20 years now. And, you know, when I first met you and for many years after I met you, the idea of you going to the doctor was just laughable.
2: Yeah, I mean, I probably went a good decade without going to a doctor or a dentist.
1: Even and, with health insurance.
2: Yeah, we had great health insurance. We had, like, the same insurance that, like, the...
1: CBS executives.
2: Yeah, that, like, Dan Rather and Les Moonves had.
1: That David Letterman had, yeah.
2: Yeah, 20 years ago. Jeff Probst from Survivor.
3: And you didn't use it.
1: No. Not
3: at all. Oh, my God, guys. And now you go all of the time.
2: I go to the dentist between 3 and 4 times a year, and I go to the doctor about the same, if not more.
1: What are you talking about? It is way more than that.
2: That's not true.
1: I said you go to the doctor
2: not for annual checkups. I go, like, I try to go, like, either quarterly.
3: You go to the doctor of some sort.
2: 3 or 4 times a month. Or 3 or 4 times a year.
3: Some kind of doctor biweekly.
2: That's not, that is not true. Or, yes, I have a dermatologist, and yes, I have a cardiologist, and yes,
1: that's going
2: I've got
1: to the
2: a
1: doctor.
2: Pulmonologist, and yes, I've got an assologist. I've got all the ologists.
3: A ballologist. Don't forget about
2: that's
3: him.
2: That's my dermatologist also.
3: You make your derm... Oh, I forgot. That's, you do make your dermatologist check out your balls. That's our skin. That's the tagline of the day.
1: So, going to the doctor, obviously, not a bad thing.
2: Right.
1: But they're saying that something else could be also very good for you and your health overall, and that's simply being an optimist.
2: You think so?
3: Yes,
1: they're saying new analysis from different studies suggests that people with higher levels of optimism tend to have better heart health and lower risk of cardiovascular disease. So today, think of it as the glass is half full. You know, it's like there's a lot of people out there that tend to get kind of down on things because the world is a complicated and stressful place. No, no, no. Just stick with being happy and positive.
3: It's hard, though.
1: It is.
3: I love being negative.
1: I know.
3: It's so fun. It is so fun being a contrarian, man. And just being the person who's always going to see the worst in everyone.
1: Yeah.
3: And, you know, always finding the reason why we shouldn't do something.
1: Yeah, yeah. This is going to suck.
3: Oh,
1: yeah.
3: My God. No, but for real, though, jokes aside, it is tough, seriously, being an optimist, especially in today's world where everything is, like, spoon-fed to you in fear.
1: Yeah.
3: So, I mean, it's I think it's if you are an optimist and you're always a happy, delightful person, you have superpowers.
1: They're saying that positive psychology, things like gratitude and mindfulness and optimism training can improve your heart health, and it lowers things like blood pressure and inflammation, which is obviously the root cause of a whole series of issues. So overall, if you can just, you know, find a way to be positive and happy, it's great for your health.
3: You know, I'm going to be this person.
1: You're going to be negative.
3: It's a muscle. No, it's a muscle.
1: Oh, you're saying train it.
3: You have to train it.
1: Yeah.
2: Just like your algorithm.
3: Yes, just like your algorithm. Yeah.
1: Follow us for more advice.
0: That's a wrap. Well, it's about time. 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
1: Hi, I'm Rivers Cuomo from Weezer, and this is our song, Go Away. 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
0: Here's Weezer's Rivers Cuomo on balancing the band's live set list between new songs, classics, and deep cuts.
1: Yeah, making the Weezer set list for the new tour, that always can be a bit of a puzzle. When you're a new band, you just have one or two albums out, you just play all your songs, and it's pretty simple. But yeah, we have a lot of albums, and fans have come in at different generations, different time periods, different tastes, so we want to make sure that everybody comes away feeling like, oh, awesome, they played that song from that album. I had no idea that was going to happen.

0: That was Weezer with Go Away. It's your music plus.
1: It's Dave and Mahoney. Dave and
2: Mahoney. He is referred to as Bossy Rossi because a lot of people don't know his last name is also Mahoney.
3: Right.
2: And we can't have
3: two Mahonies.
2: Two Mahonies.
3: There's
2: and
3: only room for one Mahoney in this
2: the
3: town.
2: The tall, handsome, incredibly debonair, beautiful head of hair Mahoney. Wow. Yours truly.
3: You went to the hairline.
4: Oh, because wow. Ross is bald?
2: No,
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13: 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I recently spoke about this with Dr. Yoram Yovel, a psychiatrist and neuroscientist. 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

0: damn kids today. They just don't want to work, man.
1: I'm telling you, everybody wants a job. Nobody wants to show up for it. Like, whatever.
0: Yeah, we're right now we're hiring some new part-timers here to help us with board op stuff and, you know, running sports shows and going out and doing events with us. And it's been an interesting, just because you're the one doing the interviews and stuff. I'm not bothering this time. But
1: it's been an interesting couple of days for
0: The clothing options that some of these 20-somethings wear to interviews is just disgusting.
1: Right.
0: Today was a full-on no-call, no-show.
1: Right, yep.
0: So they're not getting a job. Yeah, like, no, not today or ever.
1: Yeah, no, because timeliness is a big thing in this business and with the things that we're doing.
0: Every minute counts.
1: Yes.
0: Even down to the seconds.
1: Yes.
0: So, yes.
1: So if you you're cannot,
0: late, if you, you are not getting a freaking job.
1: Absolutely, yeah.
0: Rightfully so. But
1: other than that, it's been all right.
0: Like, it's been
1: we've had a couple of good quality candidates come through too, so I'm looking forward to maybe going a little farther
0: if you got someone that, or if you yourself want a part-time job that you're actually going to show up on time for and wear reasonable clothing for,
1: right?
0: At least for the interview. Get through the interview before you look like a derelict. But anyway, we are hiring. Go to NRQ.com. The information's right there. But hello. Happy Tuesday to you, and welcome to the Icky Life. I'm your host, Icky, broadcasting from Eugene, Oregon, where it's absolutely beautiful. 71 degrees once again today. And it makes it even sweeter when you can put it in perspective a little bit, because I had a video phone call with a friend of mine who's over in Minneapolis, Minnesota today. She was out at lunch, decided to give me a ring, and in the background, there is still snow on the ground.
1: Gross.
0: Ugh.
1: Gross.
0: Don't miss, like, this is the thaw season where the lakes are still mostly frozen. Ugh. Don't miss that. It's 71 degrees outside and absolutely beautiful here. So let's be grateful for where we live. JP in studio as well. We're having ourselves, you know, it's been a quiet day around here.
1: Yes, it has.
0: But not a bad one by any means. I've been very productive without, you know, people around to getting in the way. So it's been nice. It's been nice. Today, dude, I'm looking forward to Thursday.
1: Oh, yeah?
0: But as we get closer and closer to the 999 challenge, 9 dogs, 9 beers in 9 innings of baseball at the M's on Thursday, I am starting to get nervous.
1: It's becoming a little bit more and more daunting every day.
0: To the point I even canceled plans for Wednesday night because I was supposed to go to a concert up in Portland. I'm like, you know what? I think I'm going to skip alcohol for the Wednesday night and get myself some sleep. So that's not going to happen anymore.
1: I feel it. I'm going to eat a light dinner tonight and tomorrow night and munch very lightly on Thursday and just try and keep myself loose.
0: I'm not going to go that far. I'm going to have a pretty intense dinner tonight because I'm going down to Plankton. So I'm going to get myself a serious burger and, you know, enjoy it. But there's really no way to prepare for this unless you want to, you know, eat lightly going into it, which I feel like is kind of a detriment because you want to keep your stomach, like, ready to go. So I want to keep pushing it and challenging it.
1: I don't want to do big, heavy meals. I'd rather just, like, lightly, consistently eat all day, every day.
0: All right.
1: You know what I'm saying?
0: I get it. Just keep it steady.
1: Right. Because that's what I'm going.
0: No fluctuation at all?
1: That's what I'm going for on Thursday is the pace.
0: What about, like, at 6:30 at night, you just kind of, like, jam yourself full of bread and stuff so your body can get used to that whole feeling?
1: I will not sleep well if I do that.
0: Yeah, no, I'm not doing that either. I'm just going to see if you bite. Anyway, we are doing that. Also this week, giving away tickets to go see Yellow Card and Newfound Glory this Saturday in Bend. And plus a grand prize will get you a gas card, $150 in merch, and you'll meet Yellow Card before the show starts with me backstage. So let's actually kick the show off with that.
1: Sure.
0: 541-684-0979. Caller number 5 right now is going to get the first of 2 pairs we're giving away today to go see Yellow. You do need to be able to actually go see a show. On yesterday, the second winner is like, oh no, it's in Bend? Oh, it's on Saturday? I can't do either one of those things. Well, then thanks for listening. All right. So yeah, you got to be able to go to Bend.
1: On Saturday. Yes.
0: If you can't do those two things, I wouldn't suggest calling. It's not going to go well for you. But 541-684-0979. Tickets are up for grabs right now here on KNRQ.

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1: Hi, I'm Rivers Cuomo from Weezer, and this is our song, Go Away. It's your music plus.
0: Here's Weezer's Rivers Cuomo on how perceptions of Weezer's music can change over the years.
1: Yeah, this has happened to Weezer a lot, that when we put out something new, people don't understand it or don't like it immediately. And sometimes it takes years for, I don't know, people's taste to change, or maybe it's the right people have to find it and slowly build up the popularity of that song or that album, most famously Pinkerton. But yeah, it seems like kind of a Weezer thing. Not really sure why. Maybe we're ahead of our time, or I don't know. Anyway, it's totally out of our control. We just make the music we want to hear and hope that other people like it. And now at least we know that if it doesn't connect immediately, maybe years later, decades later, people will find it and blow it up. So it kind of takes the pressure off in the moment.

0: That was Weezer with Go Away. It's Your Music Plus.
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12: Sometimes you can tell a lot about what someone wants to do offline by looking at what they do online. Let me tell you about Pinterest's first parenting trend report. Pinterest is a huge platform. They have 600 million monthly users, 80 billion searches per month. The report found a shift from the iPad kid era to now, when parents are actually more interested in real-world adventures and hands-on activities. The Global Trends and Insights lead at Pinterest told us, families are thoughtfully designing childhoods rooted in creativity, intention, and meaningful experiences. One psychologist we spoke to said he sees this as a reflection of parents' desire to build core capacities in their children: resilience, curiosity, self-regulation, empathy. These things don't grow automatically, but are built through lived experience. I'm Dr. Sanjay Gupta, helping you live a better life.
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0: in studio as well. And while I fell off hard once the Blazers lost to the Spurs, we are now in the
1: conference finals
0: of the NBA playoffs. It is the Thunder and the Spurs against the Cavs and the Knicks. I'm going Spurs because I want to lose the team who goes all the way.
1: Yeah, and right now, Victor Wembanyama is a beast.
0: The guy, I got some numbers in front of me.
1: Of nature.
0: Watching him play not only is fun, but it's just, it's incredible to see someone that tall, 7'5",
1: yeah,
0: move with that athletic speed.
1: And agility.
0: Check out these numbers, though. In his first 175 games compared to some of the greatest, first 175 games, the guy is still young. He has had more points than Larry Bird. He's had more rebounds than Charles Barkley. He's had more blocks than Hakeem Olajuwon. He has had more steals than Kobe Bryant and more three-pointers than Stephen Curry in his first 175 games.
1: It's just wild. He is a freak of nature, and I don't see anybody stopping Giannis or stopping him from a championship.
0: Yeah, Giannis is on my brain too because he might be a Blazer next year. But we're talking about Wemby right now. So if you have tuned out of the NBA playoffs or getting close to it all being over, it might be worth checking back in just to watch Wemby play. Tonight it's going to be the Cavs and the Knicks. Tomorrow is Thunder Spurs. So you do have another day to get ready to watch it, but it's worth it.
1: Yeah.
0: Trust me. On the way, Panic the Disco, also the Cannons. This is Harvey Danger. Jumping back to the 90s. Light Pulse Sonata here on 103.7.

0: New from Cannons. 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They will be playing at Minimum's Edgefield, a beautiful venue, on the 15th of July. You can go to NRQ.com. The Coors Light concert calendar has all the links to make sure you're not missing out on great shows. And I have not yet been able to see them. I really, really want to. I'm going to try and get up there for that show. But are you a Red Lobster fan?
1: No.
0: Have you ever been?
1: Yes.
0: Okay. I somehow am not a Red Lobster fan. Never stepped foot in one. So I don't know how I have the distinction, but I just it just feels like natural inside of me to have to eat that much seafood in a chain restaurant. Just seems like a dangerous idea.
1: Sure.
0: Especially when they're doing like the all-you-can-eat shrimp. That's like a sounds like a bad night to me. But here's the deal. Red Lobster is one of the highest trending stories today for reasons I can't understand. Because they are closing down the oldest store in America, which is in Tallahassee, Florida.
1: Okay.
0: Why the hell do we care?
1: That they're closing down the oldest Red Lobster?
0: 56 years of operation and opened its doors in October of 1970. With the steak and lobster meal back then was $3.
1: Was it the first?
0: No.
1: No.
0: Nope. It's the oldest still alive. This is the top trending story on USA Today. On the Today Show on NBC, the third highest thing on Google Trends for the day. More people are interested in this than the San Diego shooting.
1: And it has nothing to do with endless shrimp. That's wild. Usually when it's a trending story, it's because of the endless shrimp.
0: Or there's something. But it's just closing the store.
1: Wow. A lot of people in Florida must really care about this one.
0: Am I missing something about Red Lobster?
1: No, absolutely.
0: I don't think so. I don't think I'm missing out on it. I can see it from where we're sitting right now here at the Valley River Center. I still never once bothered to walk over there and check it out.
1: You're not missing it?
0: Mm-mm. No, not at all. So I just don't get it.
1: I'm as clueless as you are on this one. I have no rational explanation. There's nothing to do with shrimp. There's no reason why people should care.
0: I guess over there it's lobster, but still, I just don't.
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8: There's something I'd like to talk to you about today, something that's been circulating on the internet that's become a real problem. Deep fake videos of me endorsing products that I've never even heard of and I have no relationship with whatsoever. Let me tell you clearly, these videos are scams. They are designed to take your money. Now, a couple things you should keep in mind. If something sounds too good to be true, it probably is. When you look at these videos, if they don't seem natural, if there's something off about them, the audio or the video, it's probably AI generated. And if you come across something that does pique your interest, see if you can find evidence of it from other sources. I promise you this, if I discover something incredible that you need to know about, I'm going to talk about it somewhere that you can easily find, not on some shady social media site. I'm Dr. Sanjay Gupta. Helping you live a better life.
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1: 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I wasn't Dwayne. 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

0: Linkin Park 2.0 here on 103.7 KNRQ. My name is Icky, JP in studio as well. Have you voted?
1: No.
0: Oh, today's the day.
1: Yeah.
0: You got to get on that. I also not voted.
1: Okay, good.
0: I am going to get it done. I now have a ballot. I am a registered voter with my new address and ready to go. I have not done it, though. My plan is to drop it off at the ballot box when I leave here tonight around 6. So that's
1: what I'm going to have to do.
0: Today is the day.
1: It's filled out. It's just sitting.
0: Today is the day. Get it done. It's not a small vote this time. We know, governor, we're doing it all.
1: Right.
0: And there are, you might have noticed,

0: 1 on the Icky Life here at 103.7 KNRQ, where it's time to get into the pain report. Find out what's going on in the world of news that JP feels like we all need to know about today.
1: Well, Southwest Airlines has banned yet another item from being brought onto planes or carried on and put into the overheads or anything.
0: What is it going to be this time?
1: You are no longer allowed to bring human-like or animal-like robots on the plane.
0: Yeah, I'm fine with that.
1: So this all stems from a few days ago. A Dallas businessman, his name is Aaron something or other. I'm gonna slaughter his last name, so
0: doesn't
1: we're
0: matter.
1: Just gonna call him Aaron. He's the owner of a business called the Robot Studio in Dallas. And he took a 3.5-foot humanoid like robot that is named Stewie. He rents it out for parties, things like that, right? He took it on the airplane. Now he bought it its own seat. He bought it the little traveler seat that you can get for like guitars and wedding dresses, things like that, right?
0: Or real dogs.
1: Right. You know, it made it through security. He even changed out the lithium ion battery to be compatible with the right sizes for the airlines and everything. Followed all the rules, got it on the plane, arrived at his location. And then 2 days later, Southwest Airlines was like, yeah, we're not going to let robots on the plane anymore.
0: I fully support that. Okay. Why did you need the robot on the plane? Why couldn't you check it? Turn it off, check it.
1: He didn't want to, because it's not allowed to be stored in like the or the checked bags area because of the ion battery. He would have had to like ground ship it.
0: Fine. I'm fine with robots not being on planes. If something goes wrong,
1: too.
0: I didn't know
1: we had to actually go ahead and ban them already.
0: Yeah.
1: Like, this took a major step forward almost immediately.
0: You know, during the spring game here at Austin Stadium, the Army brought down one of the robot dogs that they use for bomb sniffing, all the crazy things. And it was out in the field while I was doing my sound check before the game. So I actually got to go like interact with this robot dog thing. And wow, what it can do is incredible. It is terrifying to see in person.
1: Sure.
0: Did I show you that video?
1: No. It did cause a kerfuffle on the plane. Passengers and flight attendants and such alike were both kind of mixed in responses.
0: Yeah.
1: Some people were okay with it. Some people were really freaked out they had a robot.
0: So the Army's robot dog, I don't remember the name, what they called it now. It was like Spot or something dumb like that, but which I thought was funny. But it can't, it's got like a big Xbox controller the guy is running it with. And when I was talking to it, it came towards me. Its mouth opened up like a hand and then did like a salute, like almost like a how do you do kind of thing. It freaked me out. And while it did nothing wrong, it's still terrifying. So I fully support not having robots on the freaking plane.
1: Well, it only took about 2 days for that ban to enact. So Southwest is with you.
0: 3.5 feet is not a small robot either.
1: I mean, sure. It's no taller than this little desk that's
0: it's a dog. Pretty much. It's a robot dog size thing.
1: Sure.
0: Yeah.
1: He still followed all the rules.
0: No, I don't care. The new rule, no robots. Fully support that. While I don't fly Southwest Airlines, good move. All right. Yeah, no.
1: No robots on airplanes.
0: No, please. Sir.

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1: Mahoney. 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

0: consider yourself an Andre the Giant fan?
1: Yes.
0: Yes. Today would have been his 80th birthday, if he had survived. But clearly didn't. Now, there are many legends about Andre the Giant throughout the years that are so fascinating about this human being. I mean, he was, did you know he's drafted to the French army at one point?
1: I did not.
0: And because they could not find gear big enough to fit his body, beds big enough to actually let him sleep in, he was removed the first day he got there. Like, you know what? Don't worry about it. You're good. Go ahead and go home. Now, the biggest legend I've heard about him is how much beer he could drink in one sitting. He once admitted on David Letterman he had 117 beers in one sit down. And because of how, A, massive he was, and B, the way his system worked, alcohol did not affect him the way it did for most people.
1: Well, sure.
0: I mean, there's instances where he was drinking hard alcohol to the point where he passed out in a hotel lobby, and instead of trying to move him, they just put cones around him.
1: Well, yeah, because you're not going to move him, dude. Like
0: and even Hulk Hogan said at one point that separately, he watched him drink 108 beers in 45 minutes while waiting for an airplane.
1: Wow.
0: 108 beers in 45 minutes, and we are complaining about 9 beers over 9 innings of baseball with 9 hot dogs involved with the 999 challenge we're doing on Thursday.
1: Right. When you put it in terms like that, when you put it like that,
0: it makes us feel like kind of bitches. Yeah, for sure.
1: I seem kind of small now. Uh-huh. Like.
0: Well, we compared to him, we are tiny. I mean, he was a giant. It's in his name for a reason. But we are going to go down on this weird word choice. We're gonna attempt this challenge on Thursday. 9 beers, 9 dogs, 9 innings at PK Park for the Eugene M's game. And they're even setting us up with the best seats in the house. We're going to be at the recliners in the concourse. So everyone can watch us and witness us make bad decisions in our life.
1: Sure. Yeah, it's going to be fantastic.
0: Now, if you do want to come join us, right now, let's give away a 4-pack of vouchers to go see an M's game. You can come join us on Thursday. It's going to be beautiful, like 80 degrees, really throughout the weekend.
1: It is going to be a gorgeous night for baseball, yes.
0: So we're going to give away a 4-pack. You can use 2 on Thursday, 2 the other day, bring some friends on Thursday, do whatever you want to do, but they are good for any home M's game in the month of May. So right now, 541-684-0979. Caller number 5 right now is going to get a 4-pack of tickets to go see the Eugene M's and hopefully see us succeed in this idiotic challenge that we are pushing ourselves into this upcoming Thursday. Right now, this is new from Dexter and the Moonrocks here on KNRQ.

0: bravery here on 103.7 KNRQ. We're going to get into the box office breakdown here in just a couple minutes. But first, we got Rhiannon, the office captain, in the studio at the moment. And we have thanks to pass on to you. Because for years, this has been an intolerable place to be during the summer. We, for the first time ever in this studio, are feeling air conditioning. And you're to blame for this, so thank you.
1: You are responsible for this, yes.
2: I didn't notice until you mentioned it.
0: I didn't notice until JP was just turning that song, was like, hey, it's getting kind of chilly in here. I'm like, what?
1: I was like, did we get the AC working? Because I can definitely feel the draft from the AC up here right in this seat.
0: It's never happened before.
1: Right.
0: During the summer, it is intolerable in here.
1: Yes.
0: Now we can actually, hopefully, knocking on all the wood, sit in here comfortably this year, so thank you.
1: I mean,
0: we're actually doing something.
1: He still has his hoodie on. This would have been removed the moment he walked in the door to start the show.
0: I'm a very sweaty human being, yes. So thank you for making our studio a place where maybe people actually want to, you know, come hang out and, you know, join the show for. So that is a game changer. Thank you so much. I've never been so happy to have AC before.
2: My pleasure.
0: So Rhiannon, everybody. Yay. Hey, put your phone down and clap. What are you doing on your phone anyway? We're talking on the radio.
1: Come on. Getting ready for the next thing.
0: All right. Here we go. It's time to get in the box. It was breakdown up next, but I wanted to bring in you and say genuinely thank you. That is awesome.
2: Of course.
0: Right now, this is the Paradox, Incubus on the way. Then it's the box office breakdown on KNR.

0: You hear that? That's the sounds of the new Incubus album that never existed. They've been telling us about for 2 years. Where the hell is it, Incubus? What the hell? Get on it. Release the album. Teasing us forever. What the hell? Anyway, that is Incubus. I love those guys, even though right now I'm going to seem a little miffed. Here on 103.7 KNRQ, where it is time for the box office breakdown with our resident movie nerd cutter in studio. And apparently, you've got a question to kick off today's breakdown.
1: I do, yeah. I thought about it on my drive to work today.
0: Okay.
1: So with like D-Box and all these other things.
0: Terrible
1: like
0: name, yes.
1: 4D. I was thinking we're not that far away from like movie smells, like you could smell a movie. So I thought of the question, what movie would you want to smell?
2: Movies brought to you in smell-o-vision.
0: I instantly know. The original Willy Wonka and the Chocolate Factory.
1: Wouldn't it stink? That was my first thought too, and then I was like, it would
0: we don't need to create an Oompa Loompa smell.
1: Right.
0: However, I did recently hear a rumor that the Oompa Loompas used to go out drinking together after filming, and I really wish I could have been a part of that one day.
2: Or just at the bar showed up.
0: At the bar when that happened. Hopefully in makeup, even though it's probably not the situation.
2: Just
0: in makeup
2: there like,
0: would be great.
2: Are you guys seeing this? Have we had one too many?
0: What are like some foodie movies that would be good for that?
2: Ratatouille.
0: You also are dealing with the smell of rat.
1: Right.
2: Yeah, but I think the smell of food would, because I don't think that they would introduce like every smell all at once.
1: I would want every smell. I want to be like immersed.
0: You're gonna have the smell of croissant as they crack it open, but you're also gonna have the smell of rat when he goes to visit his family.
2: Right,
0: I don't want to smell rat butt while I'm out of the movie theater. would be a D-box.
2: If you're watching Teenage Mutant Ninja Turtle, is it gonna smell like sewer the whole time? Or?
1: Yeah,
0: radioactive sewer.
1: That's awesome. Like, what does that smell like? I don't know. Mine would be like Star Wars.
0: But you can't smell in space.
1: Whoa. That's crazy. Wait, you can't smell in space?
0: You can't breathe in space, so you can't smell.
2: But you gotta be able to smell something if you're on.
0: Okay, but like, think about it. Like, imagine the amount of oxygen in like a Vegas floor room, where you can't smell most of the horrible things that are happening in that room because of the concentration. So I would imagine it'd be the same in space.
2: Yeah, like sterile, like a hospital.
0: Yeah, exactly.
1: True.
0: Exactly.
1: But there's also no, like, Wookiees.
0: True. True.
1: You're just dealing with fiction. So do lightsabers have a burnt smell? Like that kind of thing. But I don't know. I would want to know what, like, the blob smelled like.
0: Okay, so you're more curious of what they would make the smells for as opposed to, like, where could I get a good smell?
1: Yeah, because I can smell good stuff all the time. Going to a restaurant, I'd be like, oh, it smells great. I want to know, like, horrendous smells for movies.
0: I kind of like that twist. What would be the worst smelling movie?
2: The smell of death?
0: Yeah, I was Saving Private Ryan. Let's not smell that. How about that? That would be... I was just watching Band of Brothers. That wouldn't be a good smell. Mm-mm. I love that show so much. Anyway, that's a good question.
1: Yeah.
0: Do you think it would be successful?
1: Not at all.
2: I feel like if you did every smell, no. But I feel like if you introduced certain smells that went along with whatever scene in the movie or things like that.
0: Oh, I know the worst smelling thing. Porn.
1: Porky's would smell bad.
0: Oh, Porky. Any teenage movie. Just the smell of teenagers doing whatever they're doing is going to smell bad.
1: Oh, like Grandma's Boy wouldn't smell great?
0: No. A lot of stoner movies would probably... Actually, that might be a cool smell, too.
2: Pineapple Express would smell dope.
0: Yeah. Literally dope.
2: Total pun intended.
0: Like, imagine a big puff of smoke in your face every 9 seconds throughout that movie. When they're doing the cross joint, you just get blitzed.
2: Right.
0: Now that I would pay extra for.
2: I think you're onto something.
0: That's way
2: now,
0: better
2: buddy.
0: Than this D-Box crap. Even though I did enjoy the D-Box, it's just a terrible name. A terrible name.
1: It's not a great name.
0: It's a horrible name. How do you feel about Miles Teller winning an Oscar this year?
1: Pretty good with what's it called? Tigers.
0: Paper Tigers.
1: Yeah, it's supposed to just be astonishing. I'm super excited.
0: Apparently, he left Cannes yesterday with a full, like, not only a standing ovation in the theater, but as he was leaving, that like everywhere he went, they were just getting up and clapping for him. But this performance is so strong.
1: Yep. Yeah. James Gray's the director. He did like Ad Astra and The Lost City of Z, which I think are two incredible movies. So I'm super excited. It's supposed to just be a long gangster epic.
0: Now let's flip to something that no one asked for. Speed 3 has been greenlit.
1: Why?
0: With Keanu Reeves
2: Dope.
3: And Sandra Bullock.
2: I'm in.
3: Keanu wouldn't even do number two. Why is he doing number three?
2: It doesn't matter. I'm in. You signed them both. This is the legacy sequel nobody's asked for, and I'm totally going to see it.
1: No. Boo.
3: Did you see two? Did you watch two?
2: Yeah, it was terrible.
3: Terrible.
2: It was terrible. What else? I want to know what mode of transportation they're going to have to keep up to speed this time, though. We've done the bus. We've done a boat.
3: Well, we can't go to space because she's done Gravity. That's pretty much the same movie again.
2: What's next? What else do we have to keep up to speed?
3: A train?
2: Yes.
3: Well, a plane? A plane that can't land for like days and they have to keep refueling it?
2: I like a train.
1: Unstoppables, that. The one with Chris Pine and Denzel Washington. Oh, it was the real story about the train that couldn't stop and they had to hop on.
2: Well, I mean, that was like a subway.
3: There's lots of different trains. I mean, you could even go back to Under Siege 2 with Steven Seagal, that piece of trash before he became a cop. Or Bullet Train, which I actually do. I enjoy that movie.
1: What if it's like a Waymo?
3: Well, I don't know if that is.
1: Like a self-driving car that he can't get out of.
2: Or an Uber.
3: Oh, I like it. Or an electric scooter. A scooter, you gotta drive around for days, and you just can't. Anyway, it's a terrible idea.
2: I'm for it.
3: Terrible idea. Now I don't even want to go on with my other questions. However, I will say, Masters of the Universe getting a lot of positive word.
2: Yes.
3: We're gonna leave it there. We'll pick that up tomorrow. We're also going to ask...
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9: You know, one of the weirder things I've seen on social media lately is parents feeding their babies butter, like whole sticks of butter. They swear that it helps them feel fuller after meals and get a good night's sleep, among other things. There's actually something to this. You know, butter is full of fat, which a rapidly growing infant needs, but eating butter all the time results in, quote, boxing out other important nutrients they need as well. Spokesperson for the Academy of Nutrition and Dietetics told us she recommends half a teaspoon to a teaspoon melted and then added to a puree. Or as they get older, you can drizzle oil or melted butter over cooked vegetables, she told us. We never say just give butter by itself, and it's not the only source of fat she would recommend. Avocados, hummus, fish, they are great sources of fat as well. And also, great foods to introduce. I'm Dr. Sanjay Gupta, helping you live a better life.
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0: While the gas prices here locally are disgusting and painful, a little perspective does make it a little bit easier, because while I was in Portland for the Youngblood show on Saturday, like especially along the highway, the regular prices for gas were over $6, which hurts.
1: Yeah, that's terrible.
0: It's awful. Right now, as of today, according to AAA, the average price for gas in Lane County is $5.34. That's the number you're trying to beat. So if you can, and find the deals if you can, like the between the like 7-Eleven's got a cool one that they do. Upside, I'll use that one as well. If you're near those gas stations, just do whatever you can. It's ridiculous out there. Over $6.
1: Yeah, it's brutal.
0: Wow.
1: Makes it hard to want to go anywhere.
0: Right?